0: Steve.
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0: So the dip that you made is super spicy.
1: Kind of like, yes.
0: Okay, but how spicy are we talking here? Like, which season of Love Island? What's all in this spicy dip? Like, what's the recipe?
1: Smoked paprika.
0: Smoked paprika.
1: You gotta have the smoked paprika. Frank's Red Hot.
0: Frank's Red Hot sauce. Whoa, okay.
1: And you need a can of adobo chili peppers.
0: What? And a can of adobo chili peppers? So, hold on a second. It has pepper spice, a pepper sauce, and literal peppers in a can.
1: Yes, it does.
0: And when peppers arrive in a can, that's their version of traveling coach. So you know they're going to be even more fiery. Wow, this dip is going to be so hot that it'll never need to develop a sense of humor. Oh, I got another one. It's going to be so hot that it won't be issued a ticket and just leave with a warning. Oh, no takers on that. Okay, one more. It's going to be so hot that it'll think of me as a friend. Yeah, third time's a charm. The Greg V. Harrell Show on Rock 101.1.
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0: 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It's pretty cool. Check it out. Let me know what you think. Or just shout what you think, and I'll probably be close enough to hear it. Someday, I hope I'm as excited about anything as Bachelor contestants are about an episode-sponsored hotel.
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0: 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Now let's go back to the show. Working on the jingle. So you want to know the coolest thing about being a radio DJ?
1: Yeah, exactly.
0: Well, I always enjoy interviewing major bands that everyone warns me will be a difficult interview. And then in reality, they're very sweet, kind people and a little bit nervous. That's happened several times.
1: Cool.
0: You can find said interviews on my YouTube, cheap plug. Yeah, no, I've learned celebrities are just like me. They also have someone like me constantly annoying them. You know, I also enjoy that here in the studio, microphones behave like an eccentric billionaire. They only ever wear socks.
1: So there you go.
0: Oh, thanks. I didn't think that joke would play. A little mic sock humor, yeah.
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0: 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Reach out on the socials at Greg B. Harrell on most of them. 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

0: 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I really always watch sci-fi.
1: Yeah, I like sci-fi as well, because it's nice when the space isn't just between my ears. All right, if you love sci-fi, then you know Doctor Who.
0: Yeah, that's me.
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0: Are you 6 foot?
1: Actually, I'm 6'6".
0: Oh, yeah. I thought that you guys play basketball, too, so I don't know.
1: You know what? I used to be a fantastic basketball player in college. I could hit the fadeaway jumper like nobody's business.
0: Oh, yeah?
1: Now it's just my skill set that fades away.
0: Oh.
1: Nah. These days, even the players in Teen Wolf with the shoulder-height dribbling could outball me.
0: Oh. Well, thank you. Thank you very much.
1: Oh, okay. 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

Holy cow. As in the cow would need to be blessed for the milk to make it through that sort of team up. The Greg V. Harrell Show on Rock 101.1, now in surrounded sound. No, you heard me correctly. The sound was up to some shady stuff. It's been surrounded.

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1: It's the Greg B. Harrell Show. I'm going to write my mental diary in moments. If you've never heard that before, a mental diary thought is the kind of thing that floats through your head where if you said it out loud, people would be like, what? That's the kind of thing you think about? You can share those thoughts on this program. Feel free. Here's a mental diary thought I had not moments ago. Why do libraries keep asking, do we decimal system? I mean, it's pretty obvious at this point that we do. The Greg B. Harrell Sahau. Show. That says show. Show. On Rock 101.1.

0: 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If there are multiple stores, is it Foot Lockers or Feet Locker? I like to close every show by writing a little something in my diary. So here we go. Dear Diary, Greg Beharrell here. When are bachelor degrees going to meet somebody and settle down? Thanks for listening, everybody.
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Fall Out Boy. 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

My heart is breaking, hands are shaking, bugs are crawling all over me. 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

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Sorry. 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There you go. 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

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I tried so hard. The White Stripes. 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

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Our program director finally realized it wasn't 1975 anymore. It only took him 20 years. 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
0: 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It's not everything, singing, you know. The only important thing these days is rhythm and melody. Rhythm and melody.

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0: 101.1. 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

Back when the $2 movies at Showplace 6 were the Friday night move, we're playing the soundtrack of your life before adulting was a thing. Oh, and you still got popcorn stuck between your teeth. 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
1: 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Say hello to Billy Madison.
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0: Us, right, Queen?
1: No, absolutely not. So easy. You can do it for the comfort of your home. You can do it from your bed, Billy. 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You cannot answer it wrong. It's just multiple choice.
2: I'm going to check it out.
1: Yeah,
2: I'm
1: going to
2: check
1: it
2: out.
0: I mean, you could do it for, you know, under, I don't know, $1,500, $2,000.
1: Yeah. Well, especially $750 for the documents and $750 for the hearing, and the state of Texas will charge you a filing fee. But, Billy, if you're on a low income, it's $750 all in.
0: All in.
1: There's no filing fee. Yeah.
0: Well, especially with his situation that he has right now.
1: If you're on a low income and you need help, the state of Texas will help pitch in a whole free filing fee. It's almost $500.
2: That's so $750?
0: Yeah, $750.
1: Everything in with no filing fee. If you're on a low income, the state of Texas will help you out. In fact, they'll even do a help out and post to the courthouse door, Billy. If you have a missing spouse and you don't know where they are, then we can help you.
0: Nard's got a couple of those.
3: I don't.
1: How many?
3: I don't have any.
4: He's hoping nobody finds them.
3: Okay.
1: How many boyfriends does he have?
3: I don't have nothing. I got zero.
0: Got a lot of boyfriends.
3: I'm riding by myself.
1: Okay. Well,
0: thank you, Anthony.
1: Riding.
0: Appreciate it. 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All right, 1-855-FU-BILLY. 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We'll be right back.
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0: That's awesome. Mm-hmm. What a good life. Hey, Carly, are you listening? Take some notes.
1: A little riled up.
2: He probably didn't work good the rest of the day.
0: No, I bet he did.
2: He had not a full stomach and he got some?
3: Oh, he didn't do a damn thing.
2: Oh, he didn't do a damn thing.
0: That's,
2: he was telling the boss to F off. He's like,
0: no,
2: see
0: he
2: ya.
0: Was not.
2: He probably was.
0: No, he was just that. Don't listen to
2: Darn.
0: He had
2: no momentum. He's like, nope, I'm good. I need a nap.
0: No, he didn't. What dude needs a nap after that?
3: A law, yeah. After food and sex?
2: Yeah. Both combos?
3: You going to keep going?
0: No, you want to work out, pump iron
2: no,
0: after
2: both
0: that.
2: Both combos, okay. You're going to take a nap.
3: All right, no. you might not beat the juice allegations if you're doing that.
0: Yeah, I want to work out after that. Stop it. All right, let me take a quick break. 1-855-FU-BILLY, another shot at $1,000 less than 20 minutes away.
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9: They were discussing what movies to see this weekend, because obviously Obsession is still killing it at the box office. Backrooms doing well. The movie that's just getting decimated is Scary Movie. They're saying it's so not funny.
11: I didn't think it would be.
9: That's too bad, because the world needed a funny movie.
11: Comedies are really difficult nowadays.
9: I mean, it is just getting just trolled. But the one movie that's not, they're saying it's maybe one of his best performances of all time, is the He-Man movie. And they're saying Jared Leto as Skeletor, he has an amazing performance. So, and everybody hated him because he just did the Tron movie that bombed. Mm-hmm. There was another movie that he did bombed when he played the Joker.
11: Oh, and Suicide Squad.
9: Bombed.
11: Yeah.
9: But this this one, they're saying this is the role that could spark.
11: He finally found one.
9: Yeah. I mean, he has won an Oscar.
11: Yes.
9: He had a successful band. You know,
11: very
9: he's
11: successful.
9: Got, you know, also some, you know, sketchy stuff about the guy, but whatever.
11: Women seem to like him.
9: They do.
11: Well, they did. I don't know.
9: He's kind of old now.
11: Yep.
9: Wasn't he like in his 50s?
11: But I didn't see the He-Man getting the better reviews of the weekend out of all the
9: people
11: movies
9: that are seeing on Rotten Tomatoes.
11: Yeah.
9: He-Man got like 73 as far as critics,
11: wow,
9: which is huge for that type of movie.
11: Huge.
9: Because it's kind of a, you know.
11: They didn't mind how little He-Man is?
9: No, because if you look at the cartoon, it's pretty similar.
11: Okay.
9: And,
11: I don't know why in my head in the cartoon, like, he looks just like...
9: He does. Damn. He looks jacked. Well, the action figure looks insanely jacked.
11: That might be what it is. Because I think I had the action figure. I don't know if I so much watched the show.
9: Well, the show was made for just to sell
11: the action figure, right? That's it. Okay, all right.
9: The show was made, and it only has two seasons.
11: That's what I was going to say. I don't remember that one being like a big... I remember the tool. I remember He-Man.
9: Like 120 or something, 30-some... episodes.
11: Yeah.
9: But that's because every season had like 60 plus episodes.
11: Well, I do want to see that one though. I had no desire to see Scary Movie.
9: Well,
11: it looks stupid.
9: I was always told that like normal kids collected Star Wars and G.I. Joe figures and the weird kids went to He-Man.
11: Oh, okay.
9: Yeah, the He-Man action figures were for the weird kids. I don't know if that's true or not.
11: I don't either, but wrestling was, I mean, if you didn't have wrestling action figures, you were a loser.
9: That was everything.
11: Yeah,
9: wrestling action figures. The only thing I didn't like, because they were too much like dolls.
11: They did get a bit dolly on some.
9: Yeah, they were too big.
11: Oh, the first one. Yeah, those ones were dolly.
9: I like my.

0: action figure small. In the mid-90s, if I was a woman, I'd want my penis.
1: Mid-90s, they started to action figure him up a little. They went more G.I. Joe-ish.
0: Yeah, that's the
1: best.
0: But
1: you're right. Those old ones were like, they were like dolls.
0: I was a bit of a size queen when it came to action figures. I only wanted 3 and 7, whatever. 3.7 inches is all I wanted with my action figures. Anything above that, maybe 4 inches at max.
1: Yeah, I need my thumb and middle finger to be able to control everything.
0: Yeah, I would not. I don't want the big ones, if you will. So I want to go see He-Man because that one, 90% of people that saw it loved it. That's on awesome. Rotten Tomatoes.
1: And there's not, so game two's tonight, but you don't have game four till Monday. So you got something to do this weekend.
0: Yeah.
1: Go watch He-Man.
0: I can watch He-Man today or tomorrow.
1: You could.
0: And then I can watch the Spurs tonight.
1: Yep.
0: And then I can watch game three on Monday.
1: Exactly.
0: And then what, game four is on Wednesday?
1: I believe so, yeah. So, yes.
0: And then there's another game on Friday?
1: I believe so.
2: If necessary.
0: What do you mean if necessary?
1: Whoa. You sound like Nard right now.
2: No, I'm just saying that's how it is. Like,
1: he's saying what they actually say on the thing.
2: Yeah.
0: Are men necessary. Loyal? Nard said no, but he's only speaking for himself because of the Korean woman at the McDonald's. But this is what he said. Why are you yawning, huh? That bores you, huh, buddy?
3: What? No. Do you guys think it's possible to find a man that truly only has eyes for one girl?
0: Yes! Yes! Yes, it is. The only time those eyes start wandering around is when the girl that he's with isn't really cutting it.
1: Okay, that's kind of true.
0: Right?
1: Yep.
0: Or she starts to put him down or something, right? He starts to feel bad about himself.
1: Mm-hmm.
3: Like a man that won't cheat in any way, not even looking.
0: It's so easy to get a man to not cheat, not look. And I mean, what do they say? Like this woman, you got to keep his blah blahs empty. You got to keep his belly full. Mm-hmm. And you got to whatever. There's like one other thing. And be quiet. I think the last one.
1: No,
0: was be
1: I don't
0: quiet.
1: Think I'd be quiet.
0: I thought I heard a be quiet.
1: I've never heard that one before.
0: Yeah, I think it was three things.
1: Well,
0: those are the three things. So that's how you keep man faithful. Yeah. It's really simple. Chris, is it easy to keep a man faithful and keep all his eyes on you?
2: Yes.
0: I think it
2: 100%.
0: Is.
2: 100%. It's not a big mystery. The full and empty thing? Yeah. Follow that.
0: Don't forget quiet.
1: Nobody's ever heard that one.
0: Yeah, sure they have. That's a big one, I think. Yeah, is any man truly loyal?
3: Like, won't even think about it? I really don't think so.
0: She doesn't think so. Nard doesn't think so either.
1: No.
0: 1-855-FU-BILLY. Is there truly any dudes listening right now where you only have eyes for your woman? Let's prove them wrong.
1: Eyes?
0: Yeah, eyes.
1: You talking about looking?
4: Yeah, you can't.
0: Everything.
1: Oh, that's God. Cheating. That's
2: looking
1: cheating.
2: Is not cheating.
1: Come on.
4: Looking is cheating, guys.
1: You guys sound like my chick right now.
0: No, listen again what she says.
3: Do you guys think it's possible to find a man that truly only has eyes for one girl? Like a man that won't cheat in any way, not even looking? Like
0: yeah, not even not looking.
1: Yeah, okay, she's right there. How can a man doesn't look?
0: He goes, this dude said, he goes, I stayed as faithful as I could. I'd have to explain that to you guys.
1: Okay. Yeah, you'd have to.
0: This dude says, my old lady's pretty cool, but she needs that hormone replacement therapy. Okay. You know what I mean?
1: I just don't know how you're never not going to look.
2: Right.
1: Like, you're never going to not look.
0: I think there are men out there.
1: On the break, Chris showed me, I was looking at the boobies on the OnlyFans girl from the Spurs game, and my God, those were great boobs. But that doesn't mean I cheated.
2: Right.
0: It feels like you cheated.
1: What? How?
0: Yeah, that does. That feels like cheating.
1: I looked at some boobs.
0: Yeah,
1: and I was like, damn, I would hit that.
0: Yes.
1: And then he showed me her ass, and I was like, damn, I definitely would hit that.
0: Yeah,
1: that doesn't mean I cheated.
0: It feels like you did.
1: That doesn't mean I'm not loyal.
2: I have them on my phone. I didn't cheat.
0: Yeah. It feels like you did. And it's your birthday.
2: I'm going to be looking at them later.
0: What's up,
1: cheating? I'm making it up now.
0: What's up, Jake?
5: Yo, so my wife and I, we call it window shopping. I'm out at the mall, out in public. I see a hot-ass chick. Obviously, I'll look. I'm not going to gawk over her. And if she sees a dude who's good-looking dude. I mean, it's called window shopping, but it's not cheating. I think that's okay. You can't walk around with blinders on all the time.
2: Yeah, exactly.
0: Look, I think it's easier to get a man to not look if he's just walking around always empty, on empty, right? Because the car's just sputtering.
1: Yeah, but then he's got to go to work.
0: I'm just saying.
5: Exactly.
0: But so you're cool with your woman window shopping?
5: And she's cool with me window shopping. There's not a problem with any of that.
0: Derek, would you be cool with that?
1: I mean, she better not tell me about it.
0: No, they tell each other.
1: Yeah, I don't want to hear about it.
0: Nora, would you be cool?
4: Yeah, I'd be cool with it.
0: You would.
4: Yeah, I wouldn't mind it.
0: Oh, my gosh. You need testosterone so bad.
4: Nah, I'm good.
0: We'll get to Will's call. Also, we got $1,000 that we're going to give away. Last shot with us next.
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That's the perfect kickoff song for a Friday night. I mean, it's Friday morning, but you get the gist. It's Rock 101.1. Hi, guys. It's Mighty Iris. Are we excited about the game tonight? 7:30. Be there or be somewhere else. The Spurs and the Knicks. Woo!

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Friday, yes. I got my iced coffee melted so fast in this studio right now. It's crazy. That's how warm it is in here. I need to go refill the ice. Okay, it's Mighty Iris. It's Rock 101.1. Here's Incubus.

Hey, it's Rock 101.1. It's Mighty Iris. And, you know, don't worry if you want some new Sublime. That new album comes out next Friday. Not this Friday, next Friday. It's called Until the Sun Explodes. Look up the new singles. They are great. In the meantime, here's what I got.

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I saw this interview on YouTube. It was an extended interview between Drew Barrymore and Gwen Stefani from No Doubt. And Gwen Stefani says that she's always felt her prettiest when she started dating Blake Shelton. Yeah, crazy, right? That was kind of like, I feel like that was a dig at Gavin Rossdale. Because she was married to Gavin forever from Bush. You know that. Anyway, I thought that was interesting. Yeah. But I'm glad she's with someone that makes her happy. Here's Spider-Man.

0: The Red Raider Outfitter Rockin' Pregame, starring Pete Christie, Jared Johnson, Sean Dillon, and host of the Rockin' Pregame, Jeff Scott.
1: Well, hello, and welcome to another glorious Friday, our final show of this season of the Rockin' Pregame. As we, after today, it's summer hiatus time, vacation time, all the way till August when we come back for another Texas Tech football season, which that will be very exciting. So, Pete is on the road to today. I guess he was in Oklahoma City, right?
2: Yep.
1: And so he couldn't make that short drive back in time for the show.
2: Wow.
1: Oh, you know, the big stars are, man. You know, it just probably hadn't booked his memo back yet.
2: And
1: his beauty sleep.
3: Man, okay. I wouldn't have made it either. I'm not gonna lie. It was a 7 o'clock game, right? And all that.
1: Right.
3: No, I would have been like travel day. Sorry.
1: All right, well, coming up today on the Rockin' Pregame, ranking this season compared to all others, you know, just overall the season for Texas Tech sports, this whole past season of the Rockin' Pregame. Texas Tech softball, Pete's got his report from Oklahoma City. The Matadors dropped by, General Manager Thomas Wolf and President Dustin McCorkle talking some Lubbock Matador soccer. Also inside the Red Raiders recruiting, top targets visiting, commits visiting elsewhere, which, yeah, there's some interesting things happening there, and it makes you freak out a little bit. I'm hoping that you have information that will keep people from freaking out too much there. Let's see. Yeah,
2: I love the smile on his face.
3: No promises. Y'all's choice if you want to freak out or not.
1: Yeah, you know how it is when there's commits or visiting places. You know, it's always like, oh man, they don't love us. They don't love us.
3: Right.
1: That's the main stuff we'll get to, and we'll see what else develops today. But first, as always,
0: time for our rockin' reality check.
1: And Pete from Oklahoma City.
4: Well, it's still wet paint for me, but just, you know, it hurts coming in second, which, you know, in the big picture is pretty awesome to finish second in the country. But I think the stinging part is, you know, it was to Texas. And, you know, I thought the team would be able to get some hits. They only got 7 hits in the 2 games, 3 in the first game, and 4 in the second game, and made uncharacteristic errors. Not even errors, so just misfielding of the balls. The first game they didn't have any errors, but just some misplays of the ball. And then in last night's game, Haley Toney, who's pretty solid, the ball comes to her with the bases loaded. Maybe you throw it to third, trying to get the runner, which, you know, I think would have been the third out. A run scores, it's 1-1, but she throws the ball like 3 feet away. I mean, I'm sure I'm off on my distance, but it was way from the third baseman. So and then it's 2-1, and then from there, right before that, they had the bases loaded. So just some opportunities, you just got to scratch your head and move on. I mean, they had a great season, and, that's that. Meanwhile, the Soresby decision, can't wait to see what that is. Maybe he'll get some, 6-game suspension or something, but I just think, man, I don't know. I just think, they had good, representation. We'll see how it turns out. But, if he is going to be ineligible the whole year, I mean, here comes the supplemental draft, and some NFL team's going to take him. So we'll see. But, we talk about it all the time. Guns up, keep your head up, and you got to do it again this year. I mean, it's 2 years in a row coming up short, and it's a little tougher this year because they were swept. Last year it was a 3-game series. So, getting ready for football, that's for sure.
1: All right. Well, that's good stuff there, Pete.
3: Jeff, you go next. I want to hear what you have to say, man.
1: No, it's a rockin' reality check. It really hit me last night. I'm sitting there watching that game, and, all day I thought Tech would come back and win, and win a game and take it to 3. I mean, they're clearly talented enough to do that. But it just wasn't their night. And as I'm sitting there watching it, after the error there at third and they scored that run, and you just can't do that kind of stuff in these kind of games, and especially against a team like Texas with you know, and you knew that Tegan Kavan was sitting out there, and if they got the lead, you're going to see her, and it was going to be over at that point. And that's exactly what happened. But when Texas got ahead and you see Tegan Kavan warming up out there in the bullpen, I looked at my wife and I said, well, I said, I hate being the guy that throws in the towel before it's over, but I'm saying it's over. Tech can't hit her, and it's over. She goes, well, you're giving up too easy. And I said, you know, you can say that, and if Tech comes back and somehow does get some hits and puts something together and wins, you can say, I told you so, and I will take that at, like a man, you know. But I said, but it's not going to happen. And so as I'm sitting there watching this whole thing unfold, and sure enough, you know, Texas wins. In the moment there, I was just thinking, isn't it crazy how, you know, being a Tech fan, it's just like a constant disappointment and near miss. it just is. And even when, and you know, I was sitting there thinking, okay, well, you know, you did win the Big 12 championship in football finally. But there's always that lingering thing that you'll hear people say, or it's even, I think, as a Tech fan, sometimes it's in the back of your mind and you don't really want to talk about it. But it's like, well, yeah, sure, you finally won it after Texas and Oklahoma left the Big 12. You know, would Tech have won it if both those teams would have been still in the conference? I don't know. Maybe, but, you know, who knows? But it's just always that weird thing of it's either something like that happens to sort of make you go, well, I mean, yeah, we did win, but, or you get close and it's just not in the cards. And it's just, it's unreal to me how Texas Tech is just that school that, for whatever reason, you can do every single thing, have every resource, pour money in, get players, do all the things, and still it's just comes up a little bit short. And so you just have to have real intestinal fortitude to be a Tech fan, and just to know, you know, I guess that's just the way it is. And I, you know, and I think that's why people always expect heartbreak. You know, as a Tech fan, you're just always on your heels like, oh, gosh, I don't want to get excited yet because I've seen it happen so many times.
2: And then it does.
1: Close and nothing. And so, you know, but I just try to have perspective on it. I just thought about that last night. Thought, well, you know, that's just kind of the way it goes. But with that said, the Tech softball, what they did this year, you know, and they've taken constant criticism about the NIL money and, you know, building a team and buying a team and, you know, and you can't buy a championship. I mean, it's just, I'm so just over it and nauseated by the thought of that whole narrative for the last couple of weeks that I can't take it anymore. I got to get off social media for a few weeks. I'm just so sick and tired of hearing people say that kind of crap when every school that's competitive is doing all of that. And people just don't like it that Tech has showed up and crashed the party. You know, we got the country club membership now, and they don't want us in the pool, you know?
3: We're Rodney Dangerfield, yes, Texas Tech.
1: Yes, I mean, it's just what it is. And all these teams that have, you know, the ones that you hear, they built the program the right way. BS, man. They were paying people before it was, you could, you know, it's Ed Orgeron said it recently on that podcast where he said something about, yes, used to in the SEC, we had to take the bag of cash through the back door. Now we take it through the front. Everybody knows it, and it's been going on forever. It's just now Tech can now do these things, and they don't like it. And the jealousy is just incredible. And it's just, if I hear one more person say, well, I guess you can't buy a championship. Oh, man, I can't do it.
2: Indiana
1: I just
2: did.
1: Can't take it. Yeah, right. Yeah, Indiana did. But it's just Tech, man. It's just that's the whole narrative through everything has been that. And especially from ESPN.
2: Oh, they're horrible.
1: Which ESPN's a pile of crap anyway and a shell of their former self. Yeah. But unfortunately, they're the only sports game in town, I guess, for the most part, you know, nationally. But so you gotta take that too. But anyway, it is what it is. And now we just get ready for football season. So that's kind of my rock and reality check.
3: That was a good one.
1: I'm going to deal
3: with
1: it and just move on down the road and not let it define my happiness in my life.
3: That's healthy.
1: Because I wasn't getting a big cash bonus if Tech won. I wasn't going to get anything anyway. So my life really hasn't changed.
3: Yeah, my rock and reality check would be more like reaction to what both you and Pete said, touching on some of the biggest points going on right now. With Sorsby, I actually wrote last week that I don't think he should play. I don't think he should be eligible. And, you know, I was kind of nervous about that. You know, Tech fans obviously want him to play. I can hold two truths at the same time. One, Sorsby clearly gives Tech the best chance to win, and I mean, that's good. I want that's good for business, if nothing else. Mm-hmm. But obviously, I care about Texas Tech as well. But on the other hand, I love college football. I love sports. And him, anybody gambling on their own sport? Now, morally, do I think it's as bad as spousal abuse? No, obviously not, or something right. like that. You know, something morally apprehensive where somebody misses three games and comes back. Mm-hmm. But there has to be a deterrent so that a third element isn't as easily inserted into the actual gameplay, being like Vegas, mm-hmm. gambling, criminal elements that can influence the game. Now, in writing that, of course, a bunch of people fired back. People have been cheating for a long time, like the bag in the back door.
1: Yep. Yeah.
3: Those are separate issues when I look at it practically. Mm-hmm. Is it cheating? Yes. But it's not in the same way of like actively like trying to throw a game or shave points. Mm-hmm. Once it becomes that, it becomes wrestling. And I'm no longer engaged. And I think a lot of people are no longer engaged in that outcome. No, don't get me wrong. Wrestling has its place.
1: Pro wrestling. I mean, that's good, though. I like
3: it. I mean, I liked wrestling when right. I was a little kid. You know
1: right,
3: what I mean?
1: Right.
3: And I have nothing against people who still like it
1: right.
3: for the entertainment value. But that whole element of sport, of trying your best to achieve a result, is gone.
2: Jared Johnson, you know? From the top rope.
3: Right.
1: Yeah, right.
3: I'll do the triple Lindy. I go another Rodney Dangerfield. I didn't think I'd be talking about Rodney Dangerfield on the air today, but here we are. So that's where I am with Sorsby. I just, the more information that's come out that he's admitted to, that we know about, mm-hmm. Was that, you know, he was caught. He didn't just one day fess up, which to me, like, okay. I mean, I understand that. That's human. But also the amount of bets he made on India, 40 bets on his own team. I know he didn't play. There's no proof that he shaved points or anything like that. But look, logically, there's a reason why every sport has such a strong deterrent. Because once you go across that line,
1: yeah,
3: I mean, you want to talk about opening up Pandora's box.
1: Right.
3: And of course, I get the hypocritical nature of all the ads and all that. You still got to sit it aside and say, look, can we allow this to not be that big a deal and let guys just gamble on their own sport and their own team, no less, right. without a strong deterrent? And my answer is no. And this is coming from a guy who's not a big rules guy.
1: Yeah, I think I see where you're coming from on that, and I think you're right. I just wish that if that is in fact the way it is, and it should be, I agree, you don't want it to be to where it's, every game's called into question.
3: Right.
1: You don't want that. It ruins everything. The enjoyment, the integrity, all of it. But I just think that they should quit accepting money from gambling entities. I just think that's stupid. To if you're going to encourage players to for the integrity of your game not to gamble, then I just don't think that you should turn right around and embrace the advertising of gambling. It to me, it's just the two things don't work together.
2: Not only that, but the injury report. Mandating that they put out an injury report of what players are probable.
1: Because it affects the gambling.
2: Because it affects the gambling.
1: Yeah.
2: And they, since the Big 12 and other conferences do that and allow that, that is a...
1: Yeah, and so by saying that, I'm not saying that I think it's okay for Brendan Sorsby to gamble and that he should be let
3: right.
1: off the hook.
3: No. Right.
1: I'm just saying, I get it.
3: Yeah.
1: You don't want guys gambling. Therefore, don't encourage gambling in your own from your own league. I mean, don't embrace gambling if that's something you don't want to affect your very sport, your very league. Then don't do that.
3: Right.
1: And okay, I think we can all agree on that, right?
3: Actually, I disagree from a practical standpoint. I think if you have the privilege of being a player or being associated with the outcome that people can gamble on, then I mean, you literally sign a contract saying you will not do this. Like these NCAA athletes, they sign a contract saying they're not going to do this. They're not going to gamble on certain sports. I don't think the NCAA shouldn't be able, or whoever, CBS, ESPN, should not be able to profit from the advertising of that when gambling is a thing. I think there are, like, all of us in our jobs, we have certain things that we agree to, right?
2: Yeah.
3: Like like it or not, I'll use four-letter words. I don't say it on the radio. You know what I mean? Right. I understand that I cannot say that on the radio.
1: Right.
3: What else? I mean, there are other examples, but that's the one thing. And I don't think that should exclude. Now, should gambling be as pervasive as it is? That's a whole moral question that you very well may be right about.
1: Yeah.
3: It's like a separate compartment, you know? Bottom line is, the guy knew the rules. It cast doubt in terms of the integrity of the game, and people take umbrage to the integrity of the game. I'm talking about competing to win without an outside influence affecting that. And on the other hand, I could also say that if he is cleared, I hope he tears it up. I hope he wins the Heisman, or which would be impossible.
5: Yeah, if he gets cleared in court of law.
3: Yeah, I mean, hey, yeah. You know, I'm not going to be like, I don't think this is some bad person. He made a terrible judgment.
1: Right.
3: It was very unintelligent.
1: Right.
3: And then obviously the guy has a problem when you look at everything he bet on and everything. But in terms of him having the right to play, I think football is more important than Brendan Sorsby, and even, believe it or not, Texas Tech, their season this year, just on its own. I get that. I get your point, and I don't like. I'm not just saying, oh, that's not right.
1: Yeah.
3: I'm just saying that's not how I see it.
1: Yeah.
3: You know what I mean?
1: No, it's why we talk about it. Everybody all got an opinion. It's like saying don't gamble, and then you advertise gambling constantly on your very sport.
3: Yeah.
1: And then it's like letting the guy on the playground just give him a little free taste and get him hooked, you know?
3: Right.
1: I mean, it just doesn't, the two things just don't seem compatible to me to allow that. I just don't get it.
3: But if you see a grown-up smoking a cigarette at the playground, doesn't mean the kids just start smoking. You know what I mean? Like, the kids should still not smoke a cigarette. You know what I mean? Like, I don't know what other analogies, but it doesn't mean that I don't, like, understand where you're coming from.
1: Right.
3: I just don't.
1: Right.
3: No, I'm not on the same wavelength. You know what I mean? And it's okay for people to talk like that,
1: right?
3: Even today, I don't know if that still happens anymore. But I get it. I get it philosophically. I'm just not quite there in this specific discussion. Now, in terms of Texas Tech and what you said, man, I think that's awesome. Not awesome, the result that Texas Tech, always, gets right up to the precipice.
1: Right. Yeah, that's not awesome.
3: Just can't. But it's a great story, and you and I were talking about it off air before the show started. I mentioned, like, the difference between the Cowboys and the Mavericks. Me being a kid of the late 80s and the 90s, growing up, the Cowboys won 3 Super Bowls in 4 years. They had been America's team. I was born into that, Those 3 Super Bowls were amazing, don't get me wrong. They didn't have the same feeling as a Maverick fan. When I grew up, and the Mavericks were nothing, had almost no tradition. I mean, they had a nice run in the 80s, but, nothing crazy like the Cowboys. Yeah. And then they were the worst professional sports franchise in America for the decade of the 90s. and we had season tickets for basically just to take clients when, like, MJ came in, talent, stuff like that, and Magic. And then they had that run, and they got all the way to the finals, looked up 2-0, and, you could say this or that. Like you said, the excuses that don't really matter, and the end result, they lost, and it was terrible. The next year, they got swept in the first round. They were the first number one seed in NBA history to get swept in the first round. It was terrible. And then 2011, they had that run where they beat a really great Portland team. They swept the two-time defending champ, Kobe-led, Phil Jackson Lakers. They beat the OKC Thunder that had, KD and all those guys.
1: Yeah.
3: Those young triplets that were amazing. And then they beat, the Miami Heat with LeBron and Bosh and Wade and all that. I mean, I could not have dialed up a more amazing, fulfilling run as a Mavericks fan than the run they had. And it meant more than those Cowboys Super Bowls. It just did. And it was the journey. And that's the journey. I mean, you look at Texas Tech basketball. I mean, I was there on the floor. I was there. I saw it. Felt it, the hurt for them to get so close to be seconds with them win the national championship and to lose.
1: Yeah.
3: The softball team, obviously, the last 2 years. The football team finally gaining some respect the way they completely crushed BYU twice on game day, with game day here in Lubbock and all that. And then, grown men in cowboy hats and cowboy boots hugging each other and crying, you know, just the great feeling of that to go. And I was also there at the Orange Bowl, you know, 20 whatever to nothing, where you just got your offense just got completely dominated, and how, you know, Tech took a step back. Not quite like TCU, though. They at least got to the national championship when they got smoked by Georgia, but kind of losing some of that legitimacy by that performance, just be calling it what it is. You know, that's that journey is going to make, if Tech ever gets to the mountaintop, just all the more sweeter. And what I tell my son, who, you know, he had the audacity to say he wasn't a Cowboy fan when he was like 8 years old, and I said, get out of my car, then, you know. What? Get out of my car.
5: What?
3: Like, wound to the tomb, son. Like, this is non-negotiable, you know. But, you know, all he's known is ineptitude from the Cowboys, you know, his whole life, being 14 years old. So I told him, man, you're going to remember this. If they ever get in, you know, these things are cyclical generally, unless you're like a Browns fan or something, you know.
2: Shots fired.
3: But there's a chance that. Right. The Cowboys will reach the mountaintop in my son's lifetime. And I said, you're going to remember all these struggles, you know, when the Cowboys were a number one seed and they lost in the second round. And all this, you know, all these things, was it a catch or not by Dez? You're going to remember that, and it's going to make it all the more sweeter. So that's how I would counsel Tech fans in terms of dealing with this is, like, you know, like you mentioned, the money's there, the investment in everything, you know, whether it be facilities, the alignment from top to bottom, from the chancellor and president all the way down, athletic director all the way down to the players, it's there. You know, everything's set up there. So when Tech actually does reach that mountaintop, man, can you imagine the emotion that everyone's going to feel? I mean, it's going to make it sweeter than being a Yankees fan or a Cowboys fan or whatever, because you kind of come to expect it. And, you know what, I saw it in the conference championships and the difference. I remember the emotion from Tech fans. And then I remember seeing, I actually wrote about this at the time, Ohio State fans in the crowd yawning during the Big Ten championship. You saw Indiana, like Tech, you know, emotional, crying. I mean, Mendoza had that really awkward post-game on the field, crying, screaming thing, you know, when Ohio State fans seemed bored because they had done it a million. Like, they just expected to be there, you know. There's a big difference in that, and there's a sweetness, an amazing aspect to that, to being the underdog who could never, the little engine that could or couldn't, you know, that finally gets there.
1: Right.
3: And that's sweet, man. You know, that's something Ohio State, the Yankees, the Cowboys won't ever really get to have again.
1: You know, it's so funny. You just reminded me here, didn't show up here, your rock and reality check, but it reminds me, because as a Yankees fan my whole life, you know, there was a point, you know, there through the 90s and 2000s when, you know, Jeter was playing were winning all the World Series. And even when they didn't win the World Series, they had great teams every year. They were always in it. And I can remember at one point actually saying the words, gosh, man, I wish they just wouldn't win for 1 year, so just kind of appreciate it again.
3: Oh,
1: you know?
3: Wow. And, that's exactly, I mean,
1: but
3: that's
1: yeah,
3: human nature.
1: Yeah, you reminded me of that. Yeah, you know, and I thought, gosh, I actually did say that one time. And now I'm like, man, what was I thinking on that? You know, that was crazy. But
3: that's human
1: funny.
3: Nature.
1: Yeah, that's a funny reminder, though, of that. So, Sean, what's your rock and reality check today?
2: My rock and reality check is going to go back to softball and bridge a comparison. Nijeri Kennedy is the Caitlin Clark of softball. She changed the game but ends up with no rings. This year, an ERA of 5. In the postseason. 5.
3: Yeah. And that's with that semifinals appearance,
2: that's
3: right?
2: That's with semifinals. Yeah. She had an ERA 5+. So, you know, congratulations for her for being the first $1 million softball. Big 12 pitcher of the year. First team all Big 12. Big 12 tournament most outstanding player. 3-time College World Series all tournament team. Freshman of the year. Big Pac-12 pitcher of the year. 2-time NFCA National Pitcher of the Year. D1 Softball National Pitcher of the Year. She has all that acclaim, but I bet you she'd trade all that for one chance to
1: be the champion.
2: Well, to do a intentional walk from last year.
3: Mm.
2: She would. And so,
1: but that one probably wasn't even her decision.
2: Yeah.
1: But, you know.
2: But that's my thing is, yes, She will go down as one of the greatest pitchers and game changers in college softball.
1: And the way she carries herself with and as a role model too to all these you know little girls that want to play softball, and what she's done to inspire a greater interest. And just look at it, I mean, you know, nationally, I'm sure she's had a lot to do with that, but you just see it right here locally. The excitement softball. I mean, it's got, my wife and I both have watched more softball in the last few years than we've ever watched combined in our entire lifetime. And a lot of it was when Niger came on board, and just the excitement surrounding her and what she's done to elevate the profile and the excitement and the winning around Tech and nationally. I mean, that's the thing about her. That's a great legacy. And, you know, she's just a great human. And some of the stuff that's been said about a lot of the players on Tech, even stuff that's been said about Glasgow, and, you know, people around the country, they just take the low-hanging fruit of stupidity.
3: It's laziness.
1: And people just lazy. If people just took one
3: Especially
1: second
3: from
1: to look.
3: Sports journalists,
1: yes,
3: sorry.
1: But it is. But it's just, if they took any time to really look under the surface a bit and see the kind of person that Jerry Glasgow is and what he's been through and his story and all these players, and just, I mean, it was sad to me to see that kind of stuff that was being said about Tech. And it's just the way it is these days, you know. You just, people just say what, you know, just say the rudest, stupid junk. But anyway, but your point, though, Nigel, what a great person and a great player and a great legacy, you know. But I wish she could have won it.
3: Yeah, me too. Well, obviously for all the Tech fans, too. Yeah. But going back to your point, though, about the whole money talk and blah, you know, that lazy narrative, you know, look, it's really simple. You got to have talent to win. Mm-hmm. This day and age in college sports, you got to have money to get talent. So that gets you to the table to compete.
1: Yeah.
3: Where you're talking about 10 to 15 teams in whatever given sport.
1: Right.
3: I mean, and it's been like that in college sports. That's not new. It's just a new era of it. And it's included schools like Indiana, Texas Tech, Miami, who, look, the U has been the U. They were the, you know, don't get me wrong. But you want to talk about a long stretch of ineptitude.
1: Right.
3: You know what I mean?
1: Right.
3: This has allowed them to get back into it.
1: Yeah.
3: So then it's what you do. Then it's the same old thing. It gets down to coaching, culture, all those things. And that's what Glasgow meant when he said after the game that, you know, money can't buy you a championship. It gets you to the table.
1: Yeah.
3: It basically gets you to a point where you could actually compete.
1: Right. Right.
3: That's it. It gets you there. Like, okay, now what?
1: Yeah.
3: Now all those intangibles that people, like you said, it takes work to dig that out. Like, I bristle when I hear that about Tech's football team last year being this mercenary group, because that was one of the closest teams of any sport at any level I've ever covered. And easily the closest team I've covered in terms of Texas Tech football in the 13 years I've been here.
1: Yeah.
3: And which is ironic because of, you know, so many of them came from all over the country. But that's just a lazy narrative from national media who's jumping from spot to spot,
1: right,
3: and then or sport to sport. And then they show up and like, hey, this is the easy thing to talk about. It gets people talking, gets us even talking, you know, about how stupid it is.
1: Right.
3: You know what I mean? So they do it. But I understand why Tech fans are sick of it, because it's only telling a very small piece of the story, piece of the pie, you know?
1: Absolutely.
2: And it's lazy journalism, because if you look at what this team has done from when they restarted the program back in 2000, when they were 10-19.
3: Softball. Yeah.
2: And as late as 2022, they were 22-27. This year they went 61-10. I mean, they were a bottom five program in the nation.
3: Right.
2: And the money has allowed them to become relevant.
1: And see, and I think that's good for, you know, I mean, look, I remember the whole NIL thing was unleashed. I had some feelings about it, but I decided that's the way it is, so I'll just embrace the way it is, you know. But I like the fact that it has allowed teams like Tech and Indiana and in places like that to bring some new energy to things, you know, because football, you know, every year when, you know, I mean, obviously blue blood programs, you know, but you get tired of every year, Alabama, Ohio State, Georgia, you know, it's, those teams are great and that's fine, but it's been fun, I think, to have a little bit of new energy kind of injected into things with some teams that have been now put in a place where they can, like you say, they can compete. And I think that's good for the sport, too, to have some new energy, because, you know, you just get tired of seeing the same handful of teams year in, year out.
3: To your point, it was like an Alabama and Georgia contest for a long time, and Now, the last two seasons, the mighty SEC hasn't even made it to the national championship game, which is wild to say.
1: The Big Ten is really kind of owning the SEC over, now, right?
3: Yeah.
1: Crazy talk, man. We could go on and on about this. We got some other things we'll get to today, though. But ranking this Tech season in comparison to past seasons, just the overall, all the sports combined, kind of what was the overall feel of the season. We'll have some thoughts on that. Coming up next here on the Red Raider Outfitter Rockin' Pregame Show from Smoked inside United 114th and Slide on Rock 101.1.
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0: Time to look at the Red Raiders defense.
1: Or something like that. All right. It was I think that we're having a button malfunction. Anyway, no, actually what we're going to do is we're going to just kind of look at this whole season, since this is the last pregame show until football season rolls around. Always like to look back on all the things we covered, since football season, and just kind of overall looking at the season for Texas Tech athletics. What did it feel like? There was a lot of good, I think overall there was some disappointments along the way, but looking on this past season, all the things we covered from football and basketball, baseball, softball, just the whole thing. What do you feel like this past season has been?
3: Well, from a Texas Tech perspective, obviously, football is king. We're in the country, and obviously in Texas. To finally win a conference championship, an outright conference championship for the first time in 70 years, to do it in such dominating fashion. I think with the defense, mm-hmm. It being feeling so legitimate, like a tough defensive team, led the country in rush defense was amazing. I think the rivalry with the big with BYU, that's kind of a burgeoning rivalry. That's kind of like out of respect. It's pretty cool. It starts, I think, with the head coaches knowing and liking each other. Mm-hmm. But, Tech Barber, whose wife got in that car accident, and BYU helping out. Those, with the GoFundMe, was a really cool gesture. Mm-hmm. Just the excitement of game day coming and having the tent city and everything.
1: Yeah.
3: Red Ritter Outfitter was out there really doing a lot. I was out there, interacting with the kids and everything. That was really cool. It was special. I think it was, I don't know if that could ever be really recreated, know? And I felt fortunate to be able to witness it, to observe it, mm-hmm. And get to talk to the players involved, the coaches involved, all that. It was just a whole lot of fun. I think Tech completely dominated the Big 12. There were some bizarre instances like, we see every year. Mm-hmm. It's like you say, it's its own reality TV show with a new cast every year. I love right. that. That's amazing. The planted pocket knife gate in Kansas.
1: Yeah.
3: The tortilla tradition going away. There were a lot of things that happened, Baron Morton's injuries. What's his name? Oh, man, I can't remember. That's terrible. Hey, Will Hammond's injury, just all that drama. There was a lot of drama, but ultimately it was, you could argue, the best season in Texas Tech football history. Mm-hmm. And I think that was a lot of fun.
1: Yeah, no, I feel like that's ultimately what just remember from the everything we covered since the start of football season, that certainly is the one that stands out. And then softball, just being, just the excitement of that and how many people have gotten into it, and Tech being talked about, even the negative talk about Texas Tech, it's been incredible to see from football season to softball season the amount of national talk about Texas Tech. I mean, it's just never been that way. It's barely outside of Lubbock most of the times, and so to see Tech become this villainous program right. that people, people despise and hate, but they're talking about Texas Tech constantly. It's been kind of fun just to see Tech being elevated on the stage like that. But when you start winning and you do the things that, because Tech is doing a lot of disruptive things, and traditional powers and stuff don't like it. And that's what I probably will take away the most from this whole season of sports we've covered, is just the elevation of Texas Tech on the national stage, of being in the conversation of things, whether it's, positive or negative, they're in the conversation. You're being talked about. And any publicity is good publicity, I guess, when it gets right down to it, you know?
3: Yeah, I think to your point, that tells me Tech's doing something right. Yeah. A lot of things right. Yeah. You know what I mean? And I have a question for you. Maybe this should have been in the Rock and Reality segment, but why is Tech the villain?
1: I know.
3: Like, objectively, like, right. why is Texas Tech a villain from a national perspective?
1: Yeah.
3: I mean, seriously, like, if we take our Texas Tech blinders off, like, what's the reason?
1: You know, I think it's the billionaire oil guy and spending all this money to buy teams. I mean, that's just that kind of thing, that narrative that's been told so much. It offends people who've been rooting for these teams that have been the traditional powers all these years.
3: Right.
1: And I think that I just think there's just a level of sanctimoniousness from those teams that think they've built something the right way and that Tech is now doing something different. It's not the, quote, right way. And they're so sanctimonious on their high horse, they can't get past it. And they don't like change. And so people get very nervous about change. And
2: it's old money versus new money. Mm-hmm. When there was the Tech boom and you had all these Tech billionaires, everyone was like, oh, you're not real money because you're just Tech money. And it's just that old

0: Okay, I was like, wait,
1: I hate
0: what?
1: That people believe that schools like Texas or, let's say, Ohio State. At least Ohio State doesn't complain. You don't ever hear their fans complain. Like, I don't.
0: Yeah.
1: You right. know, that's weird. They're like, yeah, we spend money. Like, oh, if you look at, I think it's On3. Is he On3 or it's somebody else? Has, and I can't substantiate the numbers, but the report is Tech has the 10th highest costing roster going into next season. 10th.
0: Yeah, 10th, yeah.
1: Not the second, not the right. top, not the fifth, not the eighth. You know who's above them? Schools like Texas.
0: Yeah.
1: LSU.
0: Yeah.
1: Miami. So are they not building their roster the right way? Like, I don't yeah. look at them and be like, oh, no, Miami spent, you know, $10 million more dollars than Tech. I hate them.
0: Right.
1: Like, I can't imagine having that kind of existence. I'm like, dang, okay, they're able to put that kind of money into it. That's a real investment. Let's see what they do with it.
0: Right.
1: Objectively, not yeah. like, you know, resenting them for it.
0: Right.
1: Or a LSU. Like, okay, you know, they care about football.
0: Right.
1: They're investing in their success. How do they use that money?
0: Right.
1: You know, what kind of players do they have? What, you know, are they going to come up with some different kind of scheme? Are they, you know, this mm-hmm. offseason, that kind of thing? I just can't imagine living that kind of existence where you're like, where you crap on Indiana like Sark did again. Did you
2: yes.
1: see that?
2: Yes.
0: Oh, no, I didn't see that yet. What did he do?
1: It was such a, just like he was, and I'm kind of like, I used to respect Sark until this stuff. But the way he talked smack about Tech without actually naming them, I thought was soft and cowardly.
0: Yeah.
1: Just say it. Just say it, bro. I thought yeah. McGuire's response was perfect on that. Just like that with Indiana, he was like, oh, Cignetti's such a great coach. He said all these things. And then he was like, but clearly their soft non-conference set them up to be happy.
0: Oh, right.
1: They had a happy team. They had a well-rested team. So it was this total backhanded compliment talking smack about their schedule, and that's right. what led to their success. Forgetting they beat what? I mean, they beat Ohio State.
0: Yeah, he played the Big
1: beat
0: Ten.
1: Miami. I mean, yeah, I mean, that's what, you know, I mean, come on. Like, they beat, they went through a murderer's row to win the championship to right. try and crap on that, to like lower that. Like, they schemed it or cheated somehow.
0: Yeah.
1: It's so soft, and it's just such a mentality I can't identify with.
0: Right.
1: And I think most West Texans, I think that's what bothers Tech fans and West Texans so much, is because it's like, you know, end result, hard work, you know, these are the rules, so we're going to invest, we're going to go all for it,
0: yeah.
1: and let the chips fall where they may. And if the other team wins, tip the cap, you know?
0: Right.
1: As
0: right.
1: long as they're, like, BYU, if BYU had won, it's not like people would be like, oh, I hate BYU. I'd be like, all right, I respect them,
0: right.
1: you know, the way they went about it. So when you run into, you encounter someone like a Texas, like a Tennessee softball,
0: yeah,
1: Alabama, where they're like, at least we do it the right way. I mean, you don't invest in your, you just magically ended up in the right. the Women's College World Series. Like, what fantasy land are you living in?
0: Right.
1: You know, so that, like that, go, I know the whole thing was supposed to be the Big 12, but that is what you brought up.
0: This is the storyline that came out of the season that I think we're going to, yeah, when we look back on the season, these are the things that came out, you know?
2: And you were bringing up the On3, the NIL valuations. In the NIL valuations, the top 100 players for NIL, which includes...
1: You're going to list the top 100?
2: No, I'm not.
1: I thought we had more stuff to get to. And I was kidding.
3: And now, on with the countdown.
2: No.
1: I'm sorry. I couldn't help it.
3: Number 100.
1: My bad.
2: But you were talking about Texas. Texas has 6 players in the top 100 of NIL. Now, how many do you think Texas Tech has?
1: I don't know.
2: Football, basketball.
1: I don't even know if those numbers are right, but it gives us a guideline.
2: 2.
0: Okay.
1: Texas, well, Cam Coleman's a great example.
2: Yeah.
1: I mean, he didn't go to UT for the Austin nightlife.
0: Right.
1: He went there because they offered more money.
0: Yeah.
1: Right. I mean, which is fine.
0: Yeah.
1: You know, I don't begrudge Texas.
0: Right.
1: But if it had been flipped and he had chose, if Tech had offered more and he came to Tech, oh, well, we do it the right way. We're not willing to pay $4 million. We only offer $2 million, which is the right way.
0: Right way,
1: I mean,
0: yeah.
1: Come on, bro. Like, get out of here with that nonsense. And that's what I think, that's what offends the mentality. Like, don't come at me, like you said, with the sanctimonious talk when you're doing this. You're spending more than Tech is.
0: Right. Oh, man. This season, though, I mean, really, all these things with the NIL, just the results of all the stuff, that to me really is this

0: story of this whole season of Texas Tech sports, really, you know?
1: Proof of concept with Tech football in two ways. They did win the Big 12 championship in dominant fashion, and they sent nine guys to the league.
0: Yeah.
1: I mean, that were just drafted. And that's not even counting the undrafted free agents that might make it. But nine guys being drafted, six off that defense. I mean, the ripple effects in that in terms of recruiting, legitimacy, both of those things are huge for Texas Tech. Those things had to happen, and they did in resounding fashion.
0: All right. Well, it was overall, you know, a lot of great stuff this past season of Texas Tech sports. And, you know, baseball, if we're going to look at the disappointment, I think baseball would probably be the one you'd point to as just
1: and
0: a
1: basketball,
0: weird disappointment.
1: Though, because
0: but, yeah, basketball
1: of JT.
0: Underperformed, right.
1: No, well, they,
0: well because, just, be, the, yes, yeah, I mean,
1: bad
0: yeah,
1: luck.
0: Yeah, yeah, right, bad luck. But, I mean, yeah, underperformed. You know what I'm saying? I just mean that, you know, the expectations where they're at, they were dealt some things that they couldn't overcome. Yeah. And, yeah, so it was a disappointment.
1: Yeah.
0: So, yeah.
1: And but, baseball is a case study in terms of whether it be Gundy or what's happened at Clemson, where you could ignore reality if you want to and try and stand on some moral principle like of doing things the right
0: way,
1: quotations,
0: right
1: way. But things have changed. If you don't adapt, I don't care if you're a Hall of Fame coach or not, you will get left behind.
0: And, okay, so when we come back here, Pete's report from Oklahoma City, where he was there covering Texas Tech at the Women's College World Series Finals. So we'll see what Pete has to say on that. Also, you know, I know we got Father's Day coming up here. I got an idea for a great Father's Day gift here. It is lightheaded helmets. These things are so cool. We always have one on display here at the Rockin' Pregame. We got it plugged in. It's behind us. It's the black Texas Tech helmet with the double T, the little mast rider, the red stripe down the middle. It's all lit up and glowing. It's one of the coolest pieces of sports memorabilia I've ever seen. And, you know, you think about with your dad, you know, as you have Father's Day coming up here, think of all the maybe the tailgates, the road trips you've taken to games over the years, the games that you never missed together, the team that your dad taught you to love, all the tradition, the memories that goes with that. So this Father's Day, you want to get your dad something really, really cool that kind of brings all that tradition together. It is the Texas Tech Lightheaded Illuminated Helmet. 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But, man, what a great present that would be. And for any Tech fan, really.
2: Oh, yeah.
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12: Well, Texas Tech comes up short again, and even a little shorter than last year. With a better batting lineup, with better pitching, with Nyjah getting some help from Caitlin Terry and Sam Lincoln, you thought maybe they could do more, and you come up short in two games. I mean, they certainly had their chances in game one. Maya Davis hits a home run, and then, some just bad plays that, no errors, but just, misfortunes in the field that are not usual, and before you know it, it's a 5-1 game, and it kind of reminded you of game three last year when Texas jumped out to a big lead and Tech was never going to come back, and before you knew it, it was 10-0. So 5-1, then Mia Williams hits a 2-run homer. It's 6-3, and then you think, man, maybe they got a chance, but Texas gets another run. They take that first game 7-3, and afterwards, Coach Glasgow talked about, he had put in Sam Lincoln, and he gave the team, two or three innings, and then kind of wanted to save Nigeri and Caitlin Terry for game two to maybe then get them to game three. So he kind of, shut things down early, and that might not be the way to go, but, he kind of conceded that game early. And so then you come into the next game, and Nyjah doing some good things. It was really shutting down Texas. Lauren Allred hits a hard hit ball that the fielder can't grab, and Davis comes around from second and Tech's up 1-0. And then you get the game inning three and inning four, and all of a sudden you're in the fifth inning, and you're like, man, Texas only has 7 outs left. Texas Tech might be able to do this. And then a hit batsman, a hit, and this, and all of a sudden the bases are loaded. And then, ball hit to Haley Toney. And maybe you hold on to it. Maybe, she throws it to third, and the runner would have been safe, but the runner from third already home, it would be 1-1. But she throws the ball way far, nowhere near the third baseman. I'm not sure what happened there. I mean, it was just not something she should have done, much less that she does. And then it's 2-1. And right before that, Texas Tech had the bases loaded and could not score, trying to add to their lead. And then, you know, in the final inning, now it's in the seventh, and you're only down 2-1, and you got a couple batters away from you know, Williams and Davis again coming up, and man, maybe they can get it done. I mean, gosh, they were down 8-0 and came back and won. What's 2-1? And you know, they get a home run from Henry, Texas, in the top of the seventh, and then you know, a hit out into, I think it was right field, not caught, and you know, another run scores, and before you know it, you know, Texas is up, you know, 4-1, and just in the bottom of the inning, you know, Williams struck out, Davis struck out, and there's your season. You know, and it's tough. You know, oh yeah, Logan Holloman, though, two incredible catches in the outfield. One, it looked like it was going to go over her head. She's running to get it, and man, she puts her glove up and catches that thing. And I'm thinking the second catch might have been even better. She runs into the wall. There's very little room. The ball's about to hit off the wall, and she sneaks in there and puts her glove up and catches it. I mean, the game could have been 8-1 maybe. I mean, she was outstanding. And then, you know, just gave you some hope. Maybe they could win. But, you know, four hits in the game, game two, three hits in game one, and seven hits over two games. Just not going to get it done against Texas, who's, you know, number one again. But, you know, finishing second in the nation is pretty outstanding. And, you know, I'm going to most people were right. Hey, man, keep your heads up. Great season. Saw a few people, man, we need to get a new coach. I mean, this guy has taken us to the College World Series, Women's College World Series. So, you know, people need to pump the brakes. You know, he is going to get some more players in. You know, Nyjah, outstanding. Davis, outstanding. And these ladies, you know, help pack softball up again. And, you know, you look at the record, 61-10, most wins in a season, 61. I mean, that is outstanding. In fact, that's the most in the country coming into the – I mean, they had the best record coming into the tourney. And an 11 seed – no 11 seed had ever won. And, you know, in losing the two games, the first time this year, Tech has lost two games in a row. And they had won. They had the most hits ever in Texas Tech softball history, 679. They had the most runs, 639. They had the most doubles, 122. They had the most home runs, 145. So it really a historic season. The Longhorns finish up 53-12, winning the back-to-back games. But Nyjah Canada finishes 29-7, took the loss, allowed two earned runs in game two, allowed eight hits. And so Tegan Kavan, just outstanding, the MVP 2 years in a row, recorded her fifth save of the season, struck out five, faced the minimum in two innings to close out the game. You know, the Red Raiders stranded seven runners in that second game. And, you know, that's something they're going to have to think about. And then just the unclean play in the field. Just, you know, maybe the pressure got to them. You know, pressure is a privilege. But, you know, Canada, Davis, Caitlin Terry, Mia Williams, all named to the Women's College World Series All-Tournament Team. And, you know, it's what could have been, but what was. 61 wins, nothing to sneeze about. You know, they went 8-2 before they faced Texas. I mean, to beat number one Alabama twice, to come back after losing at the Super Regional in game two, 10-2, and then win, I think it was 17-6. But the Ole Miss, I mean, that always is going to be unbelievable. They're down 8-0 with two outs and the comeback and win. Just, you know, so many exciting things happen. So, you know, you got to lay your hat on the positives and try to figure out how you're going to get back there next year and how are you going to beat Texas or whoever is the top cat next year. But I thank Jerry Glasgow. I thank the ladies. I thank this team for all the excitement. So many fans came out here to Oklahoma City after they won those elimination games, beating UCLA, beating Alabama twice. Even more came out. There was tailgates with hundreds of Red Raider fans every game. No other team had that factor. I mean, Texas Tech does have, but a lot of people don't. And then those jealousy people say, well, you didn't win the championship. So, you know, the word villain was brought up a lot about Texas Tech, yet everybody stopped Jerry Glasgow, and he signed autographs, he smiled. He wasn't a jerk. You're bringing softball new fans. This team brought softball new fans, and especially in Lubbock, more little girls are playing softball. They want to play for Texas Tech. So they come up short, but again, only one team wins. I hate that it's Texas, but it's Texas for the second year in a row. But thank you, Texas Tech softball, for an outstanding year, and can't wait for next year.
0: All right. Great report, Pete. Thank you, and look forward to you getting back. Of course, we don't have a show till August. Hopefully, Pete's back by August. Is he back by August, I guess, for football season?
13: That's to be determined.
0: Okay. All right. But we'll keep our fingers crossed. All right. We come back here. Time to talk some Lubbock Matadors. Soccer General Manager Thomas Wolf and President Dustin McCorkle are joining us here on the Rockin' Pregame Show. 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
21: Lubbock Matadors are playing soccer on the South Plains, and they are 2-1-1 this year. General Manager Thomas Wolf, President Dustin McCorkle joins us. A hard week, injuries after a brutal, brutal game versus Denton. I mean, I can count on my on both hands players who went down during that game, and it's tough. Pete has some questions. Pete, I'll let you go first.
12: Well, Thomas, so you know, what's the attitude of the guys coming off a tie with you know, 3-3 tie with West Texas, first match for the El Dustico, and then to come home and you know, you always want to win at home, but man, they come up short 2-1. What is the attitude of the guys now to regroup, get back and try to win these road games and get on a long stretch of wins while other teams lose and, you know, get back up where you need to be to advance, you know, secure a conference title and move on?
22: Yeah, there's obviously some frustrations. I think the coaching staff and the players are frustrated with the last two results. You know, you draw in Midland, which, you know, felt more like a loss than a draw. You know, you take the positive with that by gaining a point on the road in a derby match, which is nice. But you know, it was one that did feel like a loss. And then the heartbreaking game against Denton at home. You know, there's frustrations, but I think what is positive is our coaching staff. We have dealt with some adversity before. You know, our season last year, we had two early losses and came back and won the conference championship. So, you know, we're going to take these and obviously kind of fuel that frustration into some positive energy. We have two really important matches on the road, one versus Texoma here on Saturday and then in McKinney on Wednesday. So we're going to take that frustration and hopefully use that as we go forward into our next home game next Saturday.
21: And how do you guys look at the team as a whole right now?
1: Yeah, I think you put on the film and you review it back. Again, we're not going to overreact or be overly emotional to one or two games. You take it one game at a time. And I look at it for my basketball fans, Greg Popovich, like you put on the tape, and when you win, you're never as good as you thought you were. And when you lose, you're never as bad as you thought you were. So for us, I think the attitude right now is our guys have a high standard for themselves. I love that, you know, we're obviously very disappointed that in front of our home fans, we weren't able to get it done, but you shake it off, you move on, and you figure out what we can do better. And the good news is I think we're dialed into what needs to be fixed, and where we can work. And we got tremendous talent on this roster, so we believe in what we have.
12: Fans, you know, it hurts when the team loses, but it doesn't hurt half as much as it does to the players and the coach. How's Coach Ormiston doing, knowing there's so much more games to play and maybe this team can get on a good run?
22: Hey, one of the things that Dave, his mantra is one game at a time. And that's something that the whole organization, you know, we try to buy into that mindset. And obviously, again, there, you know, he's frustrated, but, you know, he does a really good job at being able to flush things, look forward to the next opponent and getting the players ready. And you know, Dave's a very well-decorated coach, has won, you know, division and conference championships multiple years in a row. you know, if there's going to be a guy to get us, you know, on the right path, it's going to be Dave and the coaching staff that we have in place. So we're looking forward to Texoma on Saturday, and we're going to take that as a brand new game, brand new opponent, 0-0-0.
12: Well, Thomas, what's your thoughts on Texoma FC and what problems they can pose and maybe what the Matadors can do to get out of there with a win?
22: Yeah, Texoma is a great group. Their head coach is a great guy. He's done a really good job of putting a really good team around. I've seen them play versus a couple of opponents that played against Denton just last week, and they looked really strong. I think they're going to pose a good threat, especially at home. I think they're not going to be anything that we haven't seen before. There's some familiar faces on that team that we've seen, whether they be those players played on different teams or what have you. But Texoma is a good team, and it's never easy playing on the road. But I think David is going to put together a really good game plan. We're excited for Texoma. It'll really challenge our guys. I think we're going to have to switch some things up, play a little bit differently to get the best of them. But I think we're going to be able to do it, and we'll do it strong.
12: How important is this Texoma game when you have McKinney coming up, who is up at the top of the standings?
1: Yeah, again, well, we're going to stay centered around what's coming up on Saturday. The respect to the division, we jumped up a league this year. Every team that we're going to be facing is going to be hard. So trying to worry about what's ahead of us versus focusing on what's right in front of us today, we're going to know that every game from here on out is going to be hard, be difficult, and we're going to have to lock in. So, we're going in with the mindset of, like, can we go get 6 points before we come back home and go get 2 wins in very tough environments? I'm really excited to see we've got staff and fans already talking about traveling for some of these games. And that's the culture of the 806 is we've got great people behind us. And for us, we're going to focus on what we got going on the field and the fans to make sure that we're delivering a good product and getting people excited.
22: Yeah, one more thing to add to that. I mean, with the division so strong, you just never know how anything will shake up. Even with Fort Worth not necessarily having any points at this current point in time, that's a well-coached team with some very solid pieces, and they can play spoilers to a lot of people and even make a run themselves. So you just really don't know. And the mindset that we preach on, preseason, even now, one game at a time is so important, because you just never know what will happen in any results of any game. Even with McKinney at the top of the leaderboard now, it's so early and this division is so deep.
1: And we have said multiple times, like, you don't know until 4 or 5 games in, which is crazy because you're almost halfway there. But really what you have, who's actually really good. We're still even this past week adding pieces to our roster. So we're going to have to continue to build the chemistry. We've got great leadership on the team with some of the returners. And I'm real confident that we're still going to go out there. And we got a lot of games in front of us to go get points and finish at the top.
21: When you're on a streak like this, there is a tendency of having to lean on culture when adversity hits. How important are Duvon and Theo and these returning players to help the culture of saying, hey, we've been here before. We fought through and we got all the way to play Hickory. We've fought through. How important is it for them to get this team to come back together?
1: Yeah, I mean, we saw it this week. Yesterday we had a light practice coming out of the game on Wednesday, and the guys stuck around after practice to talk with the captains about what they're seeing and what they're doing. And again, we're on a winning record. We lose one game, and it's that meaningful that we got players that are like, hey, let's come together and let's make sure this doesn't happen again. And at least, be able to feel like we can control our destiny, our attitudes, and we're doing everything in our power. So that was led by Duvon and a couple of our vice captains. And I really feel comfortable that the communication's there, the heart is there, and they want to win. And, we're already seeing some guys being emotional during ties and losses.
0: Yeah,
1: these guys care, and they want to be able to bring a national championship to Lubbock. And again, playing in the USL, the level of talent goes up, and so does the competitive nature.
22: Yeah, I mean, those guys are vital, and I do think it takes sometimes having one little bit of a jab at you to understand how important it is to be together and have that culture come together. And sometimes that happens early on in the season. Sometimes it happens later on in the season. And I think this week of games with the draw plus the loss, I mean, I think that's the perfect example of getting together and making sure that, you know, like Dustin said, we control our own destiny and making sure the culture isn't the differentiator.
1: And for the new guys, I think some of them are starting to understand that when you play for the Lubbock Matadors, you're going to get everyone's best shot, and people are going to dislike you because they see fans in the stands. And there wasn't a better picture of that than looking at Denton's leadership group yelling and gesturing. That's the best way I could say it, at our fans post game. And that's, you got to embrace that, and the territory that comes with, like, people dislike you and they are taking it very personally when they win or lose. And so I think our fans got a taste of that, and that's why we very much need Lubbock, Texas to come to our next match next Saturday, be at home, be loud, and make that 12th man experience worth it for our guys.
21: With that challenge, you also have the challenge of back-to-back games with struggles in goal. Mm. Max had some struggles at West Texas, especially with the penalty that shouldn't have been a penalty, but it's called a penalty.
0: Yeah.
21: And then you have Andre, who, you know, pinballing in, it's hard. What is the mental, you know, as a goalie?
0: Yeah.
21: As a former goalie, you understand the mental, you know, and sometimes being a goalie and giving up a goal, it gets in your head.
1: It does. And again, I think that's where you talk about the mental. You got to be tough. You know, we have a great mental performance coach through Peak Movement with Russ and Klapka, and you know, he works with our guys to be able to talk about when we have moments and how do we stay within and stay present and not ride the emotional roller coaster. And for my football fans out there, like, you know, the goalkeeper is the quarterback up there. And it's just like, you know, when you get scored on, that's like throwing that interception. And sometimes there's a hit on you that causes that interception, and that's not really your fault. There's goals like that. And then there's others where you just threw a dart right into the arms of somebody else and they pick six it. And that those moments can happen as well, where, like, you know, you should have made that stop and you didn't. And Andre actually played phenomenal. Yeah,
22: I was going to say,
1: I think
22: he played well, to be fair. Just and, some unfortunate things.
1: Yeah, and I mean, he had a double stop before that goal went in. And
21: pitfall.
1: Yeah, and so that's where you have to go remind him, like, that wasn't on you, and you did what you were supposed to, and we need to get a clearance. And again, I think that you're going to have moments in those matches where certain things happen, and you know, we're not going to dwell on mistakes. Everybody's going to have mistakes. It just is glorified a little bit more when you're in that spot that you're the last defender to keep in the ball out of the net. We just need to go outscore some people. So I think everybody has an opportunity on the field to go step up in their roles, put a little more balls in the back of the net, gives a little bit more freedom for our goalies not to have the pressure to be able to one and done stop stuff. So we're working it on all the way around.
22: Yeah.
21: Do you feel that the team is looking for the perfect shot rather than peppering the goal? Because from being behind the goal and watching this game after game, I feel like they're looking for the perfect shot where the keeper isn't.
22: Yeah. It's so tricky, you know, in what looks like hopefully a perfect shot to us or the spectator. You know, we have a lot of trust in our guys to pull the trigger if they need to. And, you know, our forwards, you know, credit to them. I mean, that's a tough position. The defense backlines in this whole division are just so strong. D1, huge defenders everywhere. And, you know, I do think that there are moments where we try to cherry pick exactly what we're looking for, and we may not get it, and it turns into an unfavorable outcome. But I think what we can do better as a team is just look for more opportunities and just take them. You know, we saw one, and we called it a calculated shot with Brady two games ago, where he just took the shot, and it probably wasn't the best look, but it went in because, you know, you just never know what can happen. So I do think that's something that we could work on as a team, but I think overall, you know, the last 3 years, I think we have these really tight games early on, and then once you get into rhythm, you know, we were talking to one of our forwards the other day. He says, once I get that one, it's going to just start raining. And that happens every year for us. We have these tight outcomes at the very beginning of the year, and then we start putting up 5, 6, 7 goals a match. And I'm hoping that these next two games on the road is what really opens us up.
21: Coming up next Saturday is the next home game, and it's Fort Worth again?
22: Yes. With the total amount of teams in our division, we have two that we play three times, and luckily for us, we get to play them twice at home instead of away. We play Midland twice away. We play Fort Worth twice at home. And so we'll see them again the following Saturday. That game is pretty special. That's the match where we do our police fire match at, before. And
21: maybe the police will show up this year.
1: I actually asked if I could get recruited this year. So you may see an appearance by Dustin McCorkle out there.
22: Wow.
21: For
1: the police.
21: Very nice.
1: Hey, I'm trying to get in and get some favors.
22: That's crazy.
21: Thomas Wolf, Dustin McCorkle, get out your tickets, LubbockMatadors.com. Thanks so much for joining us, and thanks for your time here in the 806.
1: We love you, Sean.
22: Yeah,
1: thank you so much for all the support.
21: Coming up next, inside the Red Raiders recruiting, top visitors committed to us are visiting elsewhere, and how did Kevion Bryant do in the Elite 11? We'll talk about that all next on the Red Raider Outfitter Rockin' Pregame from Smoked at United Supermarkets, 114th and Slide on Rock 101.1.
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0: All right. Recruiting is always one of the favorite segments of the entire show to see what's going on here. Top targets, is there guys visiting? I mean, I know June's a big month, so we got that. We got a lot of tech commits visiting elsewhere. Like, can I just ask you this? And I don't know what your thoughts are, but I think the one that people are going, oh gosh, what?
1: Of course.
0: Isn't Jalen Brewster, he's like the big time guy. He's visiting Texas of all places.
1: Now, number one defensive lineman in the country, number six overall recruit in the nation.
0: Well, and of course, Texas does it the right way.
1: Oh, yeah.
0: Right? I mean, aren't they doing it the
1: of
0: right
1: course.
0: Way? Yeah.
1: Just
0: yeah.
1: ask them.
0: Yeah.
1: or you don't even have to ask them. They'll tell you.
0: Yeah, exactly right. Yeah.
1: Anyways, yeah, he is visiting Jaden Nelson, a linebacker commit. He's a very good player, that classic, like, scraping sideline to sideline linebacker who's been committed a long time. He's also visiting UT. Look, these guys are going to visit a lot of places. And Joey McGuire is not one of those guys who tells his commits, you better not go take official visits. He encourages it. He wants his players, his commits, to be sure that they want to come to Texas Tech. I think that's a healthy way to approach it. I think I've covered it the other way. I didn't think I'd mention Rodney Dangerfield today or Mike Gundy, but two references for both of them today. Mike Gundy was notorious for telling his commits, if you go take official visits to elsewhere, then we're going to drop you.
0: Right, yeah.
1: Of course, unless it was some like a blue chip guy.
0: Right, yeah.
1: Who held all the cards. And yeah. But if it was a borderline four-star guy, he would say, like, hey, if you go visit Texas Tech, that's it. Miles Price is an example of that. Yeah. He was an Oklahoma State commit. Mm-hmm. He wanted to go check out Tech. He said, if you go, we're dropping you. He went, they dropped him. He ended up at Tech, I think that's very unhealthy. Especially in today's day and age.
0: Right.
1: And think about it, if you're a parent, that's why I try and approach this. Like, if your kid was the number one recruit in the country, and you can go have all these experiences and travel for free now, like the schools are paying this, meet all these people, open up all these doors, how could you tell them, like, son, you made a commitment to Tech. Don't go visit all those places. That's not the reality I live in. You know what I mean? Like, I would want them to go have these experiences, and if they still chose Texas Tech, that'd be great. You know what I mean?
0: Yeah.
1: I think that's the way Joey McGuire approaches it as well. Mm-hmm. I really do.
0: It is kind of interesting, though, I think on the other side, some people look at it like, okay, look, go take all your visits, do your due diligence, do all of that, then make your decision, then
1: commit before. Yeah.
0: That's fair. I think that's what's kind of weird is when you guys commit, I'm all in, but I'm still going to go take some visits and flirt a little bit and kind of see what my other options are.
1: Well,
0: so did you really commit or did you,
1: compared to like a relationship, then that's different.
0: Right.
1: If you see your wife dancing with somebody else on the floor, like that, then, that is another way of looking at it. So,
0: right. So a lot of people look at it that way,
1: that's fair.
0: Yeah.
1: Again, that's not how I look at it, but I get it. I definitely get it. Jalen Brewster, I think, honestly, it's interesting because I didn't think – I wasn't really as nervous about Texas with Brewster specifically as I've been nervous about Florida. Florida is making a huge push to flip Brewster. He's visited there several times. I think he's already taken an official visit there. Brewster's supposed to visit I think the weekend of the 19th, if I remember right. And Nelson also is supposed to visit again later this month. I mean, give me an example. Benny Easter is visiting, four-star, top 50 overall recruit, four-star receiver. He visited some SEC school. I can't keep all of it together. But last week, he's supposed to visit Tech this week. And he's committed. I don't know if the analogies always work right. I get it, but I understand these guys taking their visits.
0: Yeah.
1: I think, and when you get these high-profile guys, you're talking about blue chip, top 50, top 10 recruits. Mm-hmm. I mean, you're going to have to recruit them until they get on campus. That's just the bottom line, whether they go visit or not. I mean, it's a daily thing.
0: Right.
1: As much as you're, you know, allowed under the rules to contact them, you have to do it. You have to show them that love, or you're going to lose them.
0: Yeah, I totally agree that I don't think that, the right play to me, especially in this day and age, is not you committed, you go somewhere else, we're off. That's just being ignorant, probably, the way things are today.
1: Right.
0: But it is, I wish it would just be as simple as I'm going to take all my visits, I'm going to take the information, then I will commit, then I'll make commitment.
1: A lot of guys do that. A lot of guys do that, actually, or at least that's the plan. And then you got to think about the emotions of it. Like, you got to, for me, you got to try to put yourself in their shoes.
0: Yeah.
1: Say you have four visits lined up. You go visit somewhere and you just feel like this is it. This is the team.
0: Yeah.
1: You know, not everybody's just going to shut down all those visits after that.
0: Right.
1: You know what I mean?
0: Yeah.
1: Like, but you feel like, okay, I know right now this is it and I want to make a commitment. You know what I mean? Like, I get it, especially when you're 18 or 17.
0: Yeah.
1: I mean, I don't know. But
0: I can see where, you know, guys that are like, let's say like I mean, to me, these kind of guys, these elite guys, five-star, four-star guys, they're going to have a home, you know. So they don't have to worry. It's the guys that are like maybe a three-star guy, low three-star guy, who he gets an offer from somebody, he commits because he's kind of locking it in because he's like, okay, look, I got this. That's cool. I don't have a lot of offers. But then something else comes up, and then he can go evaluate, okay, that is better. I think I will take that because he doesn't have a lot of options. I totally get that. But these other guys, I don't think they need a placeholder commit.
1: No.
0: And that's why I'm just surprised that they do commit and still take visits.
1: I think there's two sides of it. I agree with what you're saying, but I also look at the placeholder as being disingenuous. It's shrewd. I get it. I don't blame them. This is real life stuff.
0: Yeah.
1: You know what I mean?
0: Yeah.
1: They're looking at, they're making business decisions.
0: Yeah.
1: But the placeholder is just, does he really love it? Like, Jalen Brewster committed to Tech because he loves Tech and there's real connections there with the coaching staff. Because he can go anywhere he wants to in the country. Notre Dame, Alabama, Ohio State, you name it. I mean, he's the number six overall recruit in the country. He's the number one defensive lineman. Who, by the way, ran for 1,000 yards as a running back. He's a freak.
0: Yeah.
1: He's a genuine. Normally that guy goes to Alabama or Georgia.
0: And I think what you say, the business decision part of it, that does play into it because a guy like that, he goes, he commits. Well, the business decision is now Florida, Texas, all these people have to up the ante of what.
1: That's a good point.
0: Money, monetarily, now you've got the leverage of, no, I've committed here.
1: And you know,
0: okay, I'll talk. How many times, somebody, hey, we'd like to talk to you about an opening. No, I'll talk. I don't know. I'm not looking, but I'll talk. And now he's already got a great situation.
1: Yeah.
0: And he can go, and now the leverage is they have to start offering up more and more. But those are, of course, the schools that do it the right way, just building a roster the old-fashioned way. They're not certainly throwing around money or anything like that. Let's just say they were. That is probably the business decision part of committing early and still taking
1: visits.
0: That's
1: a great point. And especially with Texas Tech, like, even if it's overstated, is known for investing and having money right now. I mean, so that's why we'll see Texas Tech thrown out there with guys who Tech never even talked to,
0: Yeah.
1: Like their agents just throw it out there. So, and I think that is a great overall point. And perhaps it's always been this way, but now, kind of like you said, they don't have to, offer money out the back door. It's the front door. But all of this is a negotiation. This whole process now.
0: Yeah.
1: And again, maybe it's always been this way, especially for top tier recruits.
0: Just now we can talk about
1: You know what I mean? This is just an ongoing negotiation.
0: Yeah.
1: And not even just when they get to campus, that might be for 1 year or if it's a 2-year deal.
0: Mm-hmm.
1: But ongoing until a guy runs exhaust eligibility or decides to go to the NFL. Mm-hmm. You know what I mean?
0: Yeah.
1: It's just always a negotiation.
0: All right. I know we got a lot to get to still on the show, but Kavion Bryant, the quarterback, highly touted quarterback commit for Tech. He was participating in the Elite 11, which is probably the quarterback barometer, I guess, right, when you do well there?
1: According to reports from 247, well, first off, just getting there is a huge honor. Like, that's it's elite.
0: You don't just show up. You have to be invited to that, right?
1: You have to win competitions, like throwing competitions at, like, regional to get there. That's how you do it. So he struggled early the first day throwing, but he ended up in, like, the 7-on-7, ended up throwing 5 touchdown passes, like, in a flurry, like an explosive outburst. So I know he got drafted. Tom Loy is national recruiter. He's the head of scouting for football for 247. Somebody I respect a lot, I work with a lot in terms of covering Texas Tech recruiting. He told me he was very impressed, especially with the way Kavion responded. He absolutely thinks Kavion is the most athletic dual threat quarterback in the country. And the thought process was, while there may be some things with his mechanics maybe need to clean up, overall, the arm talent's there, the athleticism. Most people walked away from that thinking, this guy's legit. Yeah. Like, if anything, his rating will probably go up based off of his performance in Elite 11, even despite some little technical things early on, him struggling a little bit, being a little inconsistent.
0: But he probably, you know, college coaching will probably coach that up. So, all right, we still got more recruiting we can talk about here, so we'll do that coming up here in just a second. Inside the Red Raiders, powered by Gandy's Dairy today on the Rockin' Pregame. So, yeah, more recruiting on the way next from Smoked inside United Supermarket, 114th and Slide. 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
0: All right, yeah, we got to talk about the visitors that Tech football has in town this weekend. 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

0: It lights up the double T, the red stripe down the middle. 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
1: even
0: are
1: the American
0: really
1: flag
0: cool.
1: And the mess, right?
0: 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That's Lightheaded Helmets. Check it out. You'll be glad you did. Inside the Red Raiders, powered by Gandy's Dairy. So, yeah, talking about recruiting, we mentioned there's, I guess, visitors. June is a big month for recruits, yes. And things. So, what do we got as far as visitors in town that you know about?
2: Yeah, official visitors. And we talked about this last week, and this list has changed dramatically as it does. Four guys confirmed in terms of official visits, 2027 recruits. Three of them are commits. One is four-star wide receiver Benny Easter, who I mentioned from Humble, Texas, number 47 overall prospect in the country. Ohio State is actively trying to flip him along with several other SEC schools, UT, all that. Obviously, it's important to keep him on board, kind of like we were just talking about. Kyron Haywood, defensive lineman. He's actually a three-star, but you look at his offer list, four-star offer list. He's a guy who started for Denton Guyer as a freshman. Very difficult to do, especially on the defensive line.
0: Yeah.
2: That's where a lot of his offers generated, was like kind of projecting a lot of his bigger offers. But that being said, this is a great, great get. James Blanchard, Texas Tech general manager, posted on Twitter. Obviously, he didn't say his name because he can't do that. But when he Haywood committed, he said the most underrated recruit in Texas.
0: Wow.
2: So, and I respect Blanchard's right. opinion on such things. But, you know, the guy had like something 23 tackles for loss last season alone.
0: Wow,
2: Denton
0: okay.
2: Guyer playing like South Lake Carroll and Cedar Hills and stuff like
0: big
2: that.
0: Big boy, you know, high school
2: big
0: football.
2: Big boy,
0: yeah.
2: As good as it gets in the country,
0: right,
2: to be
0: yeah.
2: honest. So that was a huge commit. Just June 1st is when he committed. He's going to be here for an official visit like right now, today, through this weekend. Anthony Sweeney, four-star recruit, number 23 overall recruit in the country. It's funny when I'm saying this in terms of the rankings, I'm thinking this is kind of a smaller group for June. It's kind of not as big of an official visit weekend. You have two. This is where Tech recruiting is. Two top 50 national recruits in town. And I'm like,
0: at the same time.
2: Yeah, at the same time. Yeah,
0: right.
2: One
0: yeah.
2: weekend.
0: Yeah.
2: And they're committed. So, you know, he's from Baltimore. Like I said, number five edge in the nation, number two overall player in Maryland, number 23 overall prospect in the country. He committed back in April, so that's huge. One uncommitted guy, another out-of-state dude, is four-star Gideon Gash, cornerback from Novi, Michigan.
0: Wow.
2: He's the number five athlete in the country, number three overall player in Michigan. He's currently uncommitted, so that's somebody to keep an eye on.
0: From Michigan. Gosh, it's crazy, the guys that are coming in from all over the place, you know?
2: And it, you know, speaks to the success of Tech. I mean, obviously the base, the core of every high school recruiting class is going to be from Texas, but the fact that they can still go get these guys, these elite guys from out of state, it is amazing. You know, it just gives you an idea. It's a reflection of where Tech's program is right now,
0: right.
2: which is better than ever in terms of football. So that's football for the most part. Though I do need to mention, I haven't been able to confirm this myself with sources, but 247 Sports has reported that Swan, Tyzon Swan, the number one defensive lineman in the 2028 class, is expected to be in town. He was just at Alabama. He's going to like five or six different schools this spring. But again, so there's a potential to have the number one defensive lineman in the 2027 class and the 2028 class.
0: Golly, would you ever have thought that would happen for Texas Tech 5 years ago?
2: No. I mean, and that's, you know, a year after getting the number one edge.

0: who was the number two overall pick from the in the NFL draft from the transfer portal. So, yeah, has recruiting changed for Texas Tech? Yeah,
1: slightly.
0: Just a little bit, especially in terms of football. In basketball, Dakari Spear is officially on campus. He is a Red Raider, big time get. Number 29 overall player in the country, number 5 shooting guard in the nation, number 3 overall player in Texas, 6'5", 190 pounds shooting guard from Dallas Dynamic Prep. Dallas Dynamic Prep has been very good to Texas Tech, and you have to give some credit to the ties within the program and that program at the high school level. So that's huge. Another guy who just visited, and people aren't all that excited about it, but it's another guard, a high school, Amari Barrett, recently visited. He was originally committed to Ball State, decommitted, has another offer from UT Arlington, and I honestly have never heard of this next school, SIU Edwardsville.
2: Yeah, I don't know that one.
0: You know, Sean may know it. I don't know. Sean tends to know those kind of things better than us.
2: Right.
0: But, 6'4", shooting guard from Oklahoma, from Millwood, which is a good program.
2: Yeah, I do know that one.
0: 2026 high school guy. We'll see. I wouldn't be surprised if you heard of a commitment, from him. It's kind of that late addition. Go ahead, Sean.
3: SIU Edwardsville, the Cougars.
0: What state? Illinois?
3: Illinois.
0: Yeah.
2: Okay.
3: Southern Illinois University.
2: Edwardsville. Now you know.
0: Edwardsville. There's SIU, then this is SIU Edwardsville.
2: Okay.
0: Is that the same thing?
2: Yeah, is that the tiny campus?
0: The Salukis?
2: The satellite campus? The Salukis. Yeah, that's the Southern Illinois, right? Yeah.
3: SIU Edwardsville is a campus outside Edwardsville.
2: Really?
3: Near St. Louis.
2: Oh, okay.
0: Okay.
2: I'll be. All right, well, you learn something new every day.
0: There you go.
2: Anyway,
0: so yeah, we'll see what happens. That could be like a late addition like we've seen from Tech basketball the last couple of years. I think we'll finally get some more developments once some of these Euro leagues end. Momo Faye's a guy I've mentioned before, widely been reported that Texas Tech's involved in recruiting. He's a big rim protector kind of guy, that kind of dude. But we'll have to see. I think the most interesting thing with basketball right now in terms of recruiting is how they handle JT.
2: Yeah.
0: Obviously, they got to pay to have him on the roster. But does he play next year? Does he redshirt next year? If he redshirts next year, does he still stay at Tech the following year?
2: Right. Even that.
0: Or is he just ready to play, half the season next year and, Tech can make a run with him? Yeah. And then move on.
2: Yeah.
0: So there are a lot of things. You can't let JT go. I mean, you could argue he's the best player in Tech history.
2: Right.
0: And one of the best players, let's say, this century in college basketball.
2: Yeah.
0: Just from a production standpoint.
2: Yeah.
0: How do you let him go? How do you be like,
1: it's been a good run, buddy.
0: Yeah. You can't do it. But you're in this interesting predicament with him.
2: Yeah, it really is.
0: Where he holds all the cards. So.
2: All right. All right. Hey, by the way, just found out Texas Tech. If you'd like to welcome Texas Tech softball team back to Lubbock, they're going to be at the softball facility, I think around 2:45, right?
3: 2:45.
2: That's the approximate time. So, if I tell you what, man, that team definitely deserves a welcome. But you know what? What is it, 12:51? I'd like to go if I can juggle all my work things to make that work. I definitely want to get out there. But they deserve that. What a great run. And there's some great players on that team. And to see Nyjah Kanadeh out there, and it's definitely worth the trip out there. So softball facility around 2:45. Welcome the Texas Tech softball team back to town.
0: I'm interested in who they're going to get. Legitimately interested.
2: Right.
0: Honestly, as kind of a – I had to edit myself to throw it in the faces of all the people doing it the right way.
2: Right, yeah.
0: What if they go get their players? That would be great.
2: I know. Wouldn't that be hilarious? I know. Yeah, it's going to be fun to see what they end up doing there, So I don't think Tech's going to change the plan any just because of a bunch of people whining about Tech not doing it the right way. All right. We got time for one more segment here. What are we doing here? I know we're...
3: We've got something coming up, but next we're just going to randomly talk about whatever comes to mind.
2: If random talk is your thing, we are about to deliver random
0: talk.
2: It's
0: our specialty.
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3: The button didn't work, so yeah.
2: Are we on? Okay, I'm sorry. We're sitting here visiting. Well, you said we're going to talk about random stuff. I was talking about random stuff. I just didn't have the mic on, I guess. So, what you missed was. No, I was talking to one of my good friends from my childhood. Is from Lovington. Grew up together. He's actually in town. And
0: y'all set fires together.
2: Said, you know what?
0: I know you're a pirate. I know you're not anymore.
2: I was fascinated with fire when I was a kid, but I don't do that anymore. Right, every guy is right.
0: Come on.
2: I don't think Steve and I ever started fires though. We had other types of mischief we got into, like, you know,
3: throwing rocks at satellite dishes.
2: Yeah, going into high school, calling the cops, saying there was kids messing around at the high school. I mean, there's all kinds of fun stories like that. So he remembers that. He's like, uh-oh, the Statute of Limitations is out of it. But anyway, so
0: Does Steve know that basically you and, I guess all of us, but you and Pete especially, like, use this as therapy? Especially Pete. Pete goes in the midst of, like, Pete, you're on the air, bro. I'll put the mic up, like, what are you
2: doing?
0: Listen,
2: man, it's an open book. It's an open book. All right, random stuff. What is there anything else before we wrap? This is our last show of this season. Wow. We'll be back, I guess, in August, coming back. And Sean, I guess, you know, you're actually moving out of Lubbock, and you're still going to be working with us remotely for what I hope is a long time.
3: Yes.
2: But you are moving out of Lubbock, and so that's kind of a sad note I hate to pass along, but so you won't even be on site come August.
3: You never know. I could sneak up here.
2: All right. Well, let me just say, regardless of how that plays out, Sean is the guy that has been the holds this whole show together, does all the stuff, all the pre-planning work thing. I mean, it's, you know.
0: Sean is the engine of this show.
2: Yes,
0: there's no doubt.
2: He really is. Right. And there's no, you know, they always say in life when you have a job, people always say things about, everybody's replaceable. Of all the people I've ever worked with, for, alongside, whatever, in my entire radio career, Sean is the guy that I would argue is irreplaceable.
0: Man, what a compliment. I'm going to cry.
2: Because wow. Sean,
0: there's no people, crying on the radio. Come on, man.
2: I don't want to go there either, but Sean is the guy that, I mean, we've worked together for 22 years, wow. And through all the wars and the things, that's the guy that's falling on the grenades, and I hate doing battle without Sean. And so if there's ever anybody that was irreplaceable in a job, it's that guy right there. So, you know.
8: Well, Sean, I hate to hear that. I mean, you and I have been friends a long time, And, you know, first off, you know, you got to go do your family thing, and I'm all happy for that. And Austin is going to be a little better because you're out there. But I just want to thank you first as your friend, and then I want to thank you as for everything you did for this show for 10 years. You know, we crush it. You know, the Rockin' Pregame show is much must listen to radio, and all the stats you do, all the guests you get, all the work you put into the show, you know, somebody has incredibly huge feet to fill. And I'm serious. We're going to have to find somebody who's got 11 feet long feet. Some big basketball guy is going to have to take over.
2: It's a giant
8: foot.
2: He's going
8: to have big feet that might be able to fill in the feet that you have had. So super happy for you and your family. You know, as you move into this next chapter, just praying for good things for you. And just thank you for everything you've done for the Rockin' Pregame Show, for Rock 101, for Lubbock, for all the good things. And so, you know, we going to keep being friends. That doesn't end, but, you know, the working relationship ends. So just thank you, Sean. I wish I could be there. I'd give you a big hug. But you, you know, you take care of yourself, and just thank you for everything you've done for me, Jarrett, Jeff, and the fans and everybody with the Rockin' Pregame Show. We love you, Sean.
3: Thank you, Pete.
8: Man. Yeah, man. You're the man. You know that. You're the freaking glue of the whole show.
3: 34 years in the 806. It's been something special, and I don't take that lightly. Both my kids were born here. I've celebrated 20 Children's Miracle Network Radiothons, had my daughter yell out at me to get out of the road because the 4th on Broadway parade I was announcing was going to be near. The events we've built from nothing and the wonderful people who've showed up every time, the companies and friends who trusted me with their brands and their memories. But my wife's family needs me in Austin, so I'm going. A new chapter, a new challenges. I'm the same guy. I'm going to be continuing with Rockwood at 1.1 in a remote capacity while I look for my next challenge. And if you're in Austin and building something and need my experience, let's
2: do
3: talk.
2: It and doing it the right way, right? That's how
3: and
2: they do
3: it
2: in
3: the
2: Austin.
3: Right way. I'll be at Postnet tomorrow from 11 to 1 for my final broadcast before I pack up and try to bring some Red Raider Red and Black to the land of Burnt Orange. And if anyone asks why I got a little quiet, it ain't tears, it's just West Texas in my eye. God bless you, my friends. It's not goodbye. I'll see you down the road.
2: All right, man.
0: Yeah, I got to say something. I don't care if we go over a commercial break, whatever. There's no way I'm not saying something, too. Yeah, for the show, I got to echo what Jeff and P said. Like, when you lose somebody like Sean, there's no replacing. You just got to find somebody else and try and do something different because there's no measuring up to the work ethic, the professionalism, and just the talent that Sean has brought to this show, everything he does that people out there couldn't possibly know. Yeah. I mean, even the press conferences, man, you and I have sat, for how long have we sat next to each other and, you know,
3: yep.
0: Interviewed the coaches and players and everything. But for me personally, especially in a professional type setting, like I don't let my guard down. I don't get close. I haven't, you know, for decades. I just don't with people. But Sean is Sean's a brother. You're more, we call each other brother. Sean is my brother, and that's not going to change just because you're moving.
3: Nope.
0: I do feel like in this town I'm losing an ally and a brother, but you know what? I'm just going to be going to Austin a lot more than I did before now because I can't wait to see
3: Come on.
0: And Joe. The way people don't realize it, but the way they've supported me in some really tough times, they've supported my son, my family. I don't really have the words, unfortunately, to say how much our relationship, your friendship, brotherhood has meant to me, but it's not over. It's just a new chapter. And because I feel this way about you, I'm so excited about the new chapter for you.
3: Yep.
0: In terms of believing what where life is taking you, the universe, your guide, the world, whatever some person believes in, it appears this is what you should be doing. And I'm very proud of you. I'm proud of what we all have built together. And none of it would have been accomplished or possible without you, man.
3: So,
2: absolutely,
3: don't break it because it's gone. We've built this together, four brothers. Don't screw this up.
2: Well, gee, now you put all that pressure on.
0: I know.
2: Gosh, thanks a lot, Sean. Wow. Okay, I was feeling pretty good about things, you know, but now I don't know. No. Well, we'll keep it going, man. But no, best to you, Sean. You're the man. You really are. So.
3: Thank you.
2: All right. Well, I guess we got to get on with it here.
0: We
2: now.
0: Do.
2: But,
0: yep.
2: This has been the Red Raider Outfitter Rockin' Pregame, done for this season. 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

1.1. Uh-oh, it looks like Gavin Rosdell's ears were burning because now we're about to play Bush. I was telling you earlier before that I saw an interview with Gwen Stefani, and she said she's felt her prettiest with Blake Shelton. Oh, yeah, I had to say it again. Happy Friday, everybody. Here's Machine Head, but I love my Bush. But if I had to choose between Gwen Stefani and Gavin, I'd choose Gwen. Yeah, all the way.

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Guess what? 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It's a Saturday. $200 gift card to go with that. Oh, gas card, sorry. 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

Spurs. Go. If you are going for the Spurs, then go Spurs. It's Rock 101.1. It's Mighty Iris. I feel like everyone would be because, you know, we're in Texas here. That was a really close game last time. I think both teams probably did a really good job from what it looked like on Google. I was just watching the score, literally looking at my phone, watching the score only live. But I couldn't see the game because I didn't go out. And I'm not going out tonight to see the game either. It's at 7:30. Be there or be some other place. Yeah, I'm not going to go out because I don't know. I don't think I can do it. No, not tonight. Here's Space Hog.

0: Vegas to see Metallica at the Sphere. Robert Dodge, you're going to hear that song live in the globe, in that sphere. It's going to be awesome. Hotel, airfare, it's all on us. So it just goes to show you, when Rock 101.1 has a contest, participate, because you could be our next winner.
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7: 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As the world's top teams take the pitch, the energy isn't just on the field. Music is joining the moment in a big way. Some of the biggest names in entertainment, including Madonna, Shakira, and even BTS, are set to light up the stage on July 19th for the final match. 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

Weezer has a new single out, you guys. They announced a new album and everything. It's Rock 101.1. Weezer has a new music video out called Might As Well Be Strangers, featuring Wednesday. Check out the video. It's a cute song. And their new album is called The 20th Album, and it comes out August 21st. I think it's going to be gold. I almost said flavored. Wow. Not gold flavored, gold colored, because, you know, they do the color scheme with their albums. Do they really have 20 albums out? That's crazy to me. Here's Paramore.

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All right, listen up. Guess what? Guess what? Guess what? If you hit up Wombat's inbox, he's coming up next hour. Make sure you text him a song request. Yeah, he's going to play one. He plays one every single day from his inbox. So hit him up. Let him know what you want to hear. 806-900-1011. Here's some Linkin Park. Happy Friday. It's Rock 101.1.

Who's going to win tonight? I don't know. I don't know. But I'm not going out to see the game. I'm just going to check my phone on Google like I did last time. It's Rock 101.1. It's Mighty Iris. The Spurs take on the Knicks again tonight. Oh, my gosh. So many celebrities fly in, like, to see this. And, yeah, it blows my mind. Like, Timothy Chalamet was at the game. I'm all fangirling out over Timothy Chalamet. I think he's cool. Here's Lit.

0: It's Rock 101.1. Congratulations to Robert Dodge because he's going to Vegas to see Metallica at the Sphere. He was our grand prize winner. We're going to give him tickets, hotel, airfare. It's all on us thanks to CE Blades. Yeah, congratulations, Robert.
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2: 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This lady claims she doesn't have to pay for anything. 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
1: Speaking of the Chili Peppers, happy early birthday or birthday weekend to Dave Navarro, who was once in the Chili Peppers. He turns 59 on Sunday. Yum. It's Rock 101.1. It's Mighty Iris headed out the door. Make sure you go watch Scary Movie this weekend. You will laugh. The weigh-ins are back. I love it. Check out my interview with John Abrahams from Scary Movie on our website.

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Thank you back. This is Where It's At. It's Wombat on Rock 101, spending the afternoon with you. We got a lot going on today. We got a road trip in summer. We could put a grand in your dad's hand and definitely get those requests into Wombat's inbox at 806-900-1011. And your song might just be the one I picked to play at 4.

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This underwent a bit of a relationship change in the creative process. Originally, Pearl Jam was going to call the song Brother, but then they realized Brother is somebody you'd also call a friend, and they wanted this to just be about

road trip in summer is back. We got two options for you. You can either win a road trip to DFW to the Fray on August 1st, or if you go for a road trip to Six Flags with the whole family. Whichever one you pick, we're also hooking you up with one-night hotel and $200 in gas to get you there. All you got to do to win, just swing by that local United Express of yours and scan that QR code for the road trip in summer.

Finally, something in the 806 that sounds good even when the wind is hitting 60. Rock 101.1. More music, less dust.

app song title right there, Blink-182, because unfortunately, Texas Tech softball lost to Texas last night, kicking them out of the World Series and putting a little pause on Texas Tech sports for a little bit. But before you know it, it'll be September 5th, and we'll have that first Texas Tech football game against ACU. This is-

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Big congratulations to Robert Dodge. He's our big winner. Those Metallica tickets. See them live at the Las Vegas Sphere. Us and CE Blades are hooking up with tickets, hotel, and airfare. And you got to keep listening because we got more of those concert giveaways coming up pretty soon.

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0: Shout out to Ryan submitting this to Wombat's inbox. You can always text his request in to 806-900-1011. And I always love what this band did here. I don't know if they did it on purpose, but we kind of heard this one song a lot, and we never really heard from them again, you know? Like there's somebody that we used to know or something.
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0: been kicking around the rumor mill for a while, but Weezer has finally announced their new album, and yes, it's a new self-titled color album. The Gold album will be coming out on August 21st, and I gotta admit, I'm pretty excited about this one, saying that they're going more back to basics with this record, and they're also teasing it as, quote, their most violent and raw record to date.
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0: Big shout out to Robert Dodge. He's our winner of those Metallica tickets. See them live at the Las Vegas Sphere. Us and CE Blades are hooking up with hotel tickets and airfare. And got to keep listening, so we got even more of those concert getaways coming up pretty soon.
1: Excuse me. 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

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Oh, sorry. 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

0: It's the first Friday in June, so we got another First Friday Art Trail going on downtown. It's kicking off at Luca at 511 Avenue K. It's starting at 6, going all the way till 9 p.m., and I know it's getting a little cloudy out there, but heads up, this is a rain or shine event.
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This video was shot by Samuel Bayer, who flew to Belfast to get some, well, real footage. Those are real British soldiers and real local children featured in this video. You might also recognize Samuel Bayer from another music video we did, a little video called It Smells Like Teen Spirit.

0: We just got a new album on the way, and it's got a pretty familiar title, that title being Weezer. Yes, it's another self-titled color album. This time, they're going for the gold with the gold album, and they're going to be putting that out on August 21st.
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